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0: officers and a bunch of other student athletes as well. And there is a temporary restraining order in place in that case against the NCAA. So effectively right now, those kids get a fifth year. And they added, in that case, the SEC and Greg Sankey, the commissioner of the SEC, to that case. And now there is a hearing on Thursday. And that is where we are at in this whole drama.
1: Game week. We already had games, by the way. We've already had top 25 programs.
0: On Thursday, it's very notable where that judge is. Is that a friendly? Is that an LSU fan?
1: I haven't done that deep research. There was a Dallas judge who may have gone to LSU. I don't know.
0: There's a Dallas judge as well that also has a temporary restraining order.

0: just padding your stats, but he's supposed to, guess what? I mean, part of the unwritten rules, like, if we're holding you on, sure, if you get a jump, go. But if I'm going to play behind you at first base, that's us just saying, you just play the game, right? And normally you don't see guys steal in that situation of six or late in the game.
1: That's who Jazz is.

0: you can forget, in my opinion. Byron Young had damn near 10 sacks last year. He's on the other side of Myles Garrett. Fisk is a bad A at defensive tackle. He's playing next to Aaron Donald. They're going to move these guys all over the front. I mean, good luck. Good luck to you. It ain't going to be fun. It won't be. But the undefeated talk is insane to me. That is the dumbest conversation I've heard.
1: Yeah, no, it absolutely is. I mean, we're already there in terms of the creative stuff that they can do. They don't even, and they will be creative. They don't even necessarily have to be that creative.

inside of Valvoline, where miles Garrett typically lined up. Miles Garrett also would shift to the outside of the line. We've seen Miles Garrett do that hop, skip, and jump in front of a center before. But get ready, folks. This Rams defense is about to be

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time for these guys in college, and so it does make it lucrative to come back to college. And here's what's interesting. I could see what ends up playing out here, even if the court listened to

Francisco from Atlanta at the trade deadline, picked up his first win against, against his former team in his first start of the season. Mets held off the American League leading Rays 3-2 in Seymour in the loss, 3 runs, 6 hits, 10 strikeouts in 6 1/3 innings. Broncos outside linebacker Jonathan Cooper pleaded not guilty to multiple domestic violence charges today. He was arrested twice in a 7-day span in June on domestic violence charges. He was placed on the commissioner's exempt list yesterday, so he can't practice or play in games. While he's on the list, he is facing a possible suspension.

He's definitely the good old boy. He's definitely the lovable boy. I just feel like Clemson now gets overlooked because of what's happened here with Clemson and the more modern era, so to speak, even though Dabo obviously has a national championship.

0: Kirby's.
1: That's just him and Kirby Smart. So, only two coaches to have multiple.
0: That's just the way he wants it. Don't talk about us. Let us sleep on you, or we're just going to come in.

easy from time to time. But we'll have to hear from the head coach, Sean McVay. As a matter of fact, he's Emmett Gold and I'm Q Myers. We'll hear from Sean McVay on Myles Garrett and the expectation that the Rams will do it next year on Game Night on ESPN Radio and the all-new ESPN app. Nothing.

0: Beverly, watch out! Yesterday we talked about everybody else except them, and I think the Seahawks like that. I think they're cool with it.
1: I think any team is okay with that, especially a team that has high expectations because there's not a lot of conversation around them. And

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0: had missed a couple in the preseason, so I understand why they brought in a little backup insurance right there. You're nothing wrong with that.
1: I actually asked John Harbaugh, now the Giants head coach, the former Ravens head coach, at his presser today.

everybody keeps bringing it up, and you just heard Lesneed bring it up that, well, this is what they did last year when they went to London. And last year they went to London, and they absolutely demolished the Jaguars 35.

Van Rangers, an 8-1 win over the Athletics. DeGrom, 7 innings, no earned runs, no walks, 8 strikeouts, his second shutout outing on his last 3 starts. Rangers get the win, 15th game this season where they've scored 8 runs or more. Athletics now 12-30 since the All-Star break. That's the worst in Major League Baseball. Rangers with the win, 2 games behind Houston in the West, game and a half behind Cleveland for the 3rd wild card spot in the American League. And as for the division, Astros still holding the lead by 2. That means they will enter September with the division lead for the 8th.

Here's once again Rams defensive tackle. Aaron Donald, though, did not practice Monday. Coach Sean McVay saying it was part of the plan all along. Speaking of having a plan,

0: seen in 2 decades. Like that, the Patriots going undefeated. That's the type of pressure I think that is in LA.
1: Yes, man, that was Dan Orlovsky. Aaron Donald. Back in LA. Look who's out in LA. That's next. Sports

of Tab 12. The same would happen by the end of this season. LSU has a gauntlet to run first. Lane Kiffin certainly in the spotlight off the field. Meanwhile, the Texas coach, Steve Sarkisian, thanks NFL players. They're NFL players.

first American man to win a Grand Slam singles title. That was the U.S. Open in 2003. Back to baseball. Padres, a 5-0 shutout of the Reds, who were shut out for the 15th time this season.

Grand Rangers, an 8-1 win over the Athletics. DeGrom, 7 innings, no earned runs, no walks, 8 strikeouts, his second shutout outing on his last 3 starts. Rangers get the win, 15th game this season where they've scored 8 runs or more. Athletics now 12-30 since the All-Star break. That's the worst in Major League Baseball. Rangers with the win. 2 games behind Houston in the West. Game and a half behind Cleveland for the 3rd wild card spot in the American League. And as for the division, Astros still holding the lead by 2. That means they will enter September with the division lead for the 8th time in the last 10 seasons.

Third leg advancing in straight sets. Two-time reigning U.S. Open champion seeking to become the first woman to win three straight since Serena Williams did it between 2012 and 2014. The 8 seed Iga Swiatek advances in straight sets. Naomi Osaka also moves on in straight sets. Both sets, though, were tiebreakers. Osaka moving into the second round. First

2006, and he could turn any stadium into a home game, even for an American playing here in the U.S. Open final. But it was well-deserved. And ironic, who happens to be the last American man to win a Grand Slam singles

character. Same would happen by the end of the season. LSU has a gauntlet to run. First lane, Kiffin certainly in the spotlight off the field. Meanwhile, the Texas coach, Steve Sarkisian, thinks...

Colorado the loss, 7th homer in his last 10 games, number 20 on the season, 5th consecutive 20 homer season. Well, they're smiling at the very least in LA. That's next SportsCenter all night at ESPN Radio.

second shutout outing on his last three starts. Rangers get the win. 15th game this season where they've scored 8 runs or more. Athletics now 12-30 since the All-Star break. That's the worst in Major League Baseball. Rangers with the win. 2 games behind Houston in the West. Game and a half behind Cleveland for the third wild card spot in the American League. And as for the division, Astros still holding the lead by 2. That means they will enter September with the division lead for the 8th time

Aaron first expressed an interest in returning because, as McVay put it, when he retired, he meant it. And going forward, they continue to have conversations, but Aaron Donald never expressed an interest.

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This came up, of course, during the draft when they took Ty Simpson. And I think it could continue to be an issue, particularly offensive line, because Matthew Stafford, as incredible as he was last season and as good as I expect him to be this year, at his age, there is a disparity in his performance between how he is when he's kept clean versus pressure. That's actually bigger than a lot of quarterbacks in the NFL. And while the Rams' offensive line has been very good and they were healthy last year, they're not very particularly deep, especially at tackle. Lamar Jackson, their left tackle, there's some questions about his availability and potential suspension. We'll see about that. But if they were to lose him for any meaningful amount of time this season, I do think there'd be a pretty significant drop off at either of the tackle.

0: 38-39?
1: Yeah,
0: so I don't think he feels very convicted about that take.
2: And we've never seen a team win 17 games in a regular season. Remember, that expanded, the schedule expanded a couple years ago. It is historically low that a team would go undefeated in the NFL, including this Rams team. Let's not forget what division they play in. The NFC West is loaded. The reigning Super Bowl champ is there. The San Francisco 49ers.

0: David.
1: I think David too.
0: I think the wings, the heat would destroy Orpheus.
1: Oh, I'd be toast.
0: I'd be out after 2 seconds, because I don't think I could handle the pain. David's from... David lives in Atlanta, where they have good wings.

0: entire stretch, which, if you're saying top five, top seven, you're saying undisputed, you're among the best to ever do this. No one can ever poke a hole in your resume, and that's just not the case with him.
1: Well, but just to simplify it, what is

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I don't think that part's fair. But if you're going to size him up in the grand scheme of all the great quarterbacks who have ever done this, he would have

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It's a hard list to even be mentioned in that list of people is a big deal.

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at Lane Kiffin right now, because we're talking about a big fight against your conference days ahead of the season, and I personally think that Greg Sankey should threaten to kick LSU out of the SEC. Yes, I understand it's a founding institution, but this is

0: resources.
1: Any team that's doing things that feels like it's different than everybody else is immediately going to find themselves in the crosshairs of hatred. Look at the team that you just mentioned is number one, the Los Angeles Rams. The way that they're structuring, some people look at this and say, they've had $20 million lying around to give to Aaron Donald. They're kicking the can down the road on Matthew Stafford's salary, on some other contracts.

0: for sure is Puka.
1: No, that goes from fifth round pick to Puka superstar to potential leading receiver in the NFL. And he might have to miss a couple games due to a suspension, and he still may finish with the best numbers of anybody. Of course, you're going to hate that guy. It's going to be like, why can't that guy be on my team?
0: Yeah, Puka's done some hateable.
1: Yeah, the off-field stuff, too. I mean, being, being a villain, it's not just you win a lot. It's the persona element, too. Aaron Rodgers could have been on this list at one point.

0: I'm like, wow, this is crazy huge. That's fine. But mostly it was horrible.
1: Why?
0: The experience of going to this place, they were clearly not anticipating the crowds that they got at

0: The next player's not going to hit you, and the next player's taking a fastball to the face.
1: And then there's two men on base, an even better chance of
0: that. That was ridiculous.
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0: Icarus is just running away with it against, like, plumbers and whatever. But the even the NL one, I'm just, like, not that into. It just isn't that exciting.
1: Casey, it isn't good for you?
0: He just does.
1: Are you kidding me? He's not that exciting? Back-to-back 30-30 seasons.
0: No, the race isn't exciting.

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0: I feel like if you call yourself certain things, it's like sets a bar that's a little high that I don't feel like trying to climb. You know, like I just want to be like I just do things. You know,
1: I just want to speak of commentary.
0: Just talk.

0: Buzz took my picks, but I'm going with a new head coach who has been very active this offseason. He's got a lot to say, and I think he probably has some kind of sense of humor. That's going to be Todd Monken. I think Todd Monken loves an LOL text and probably writes LOL in all caps with, like, 4 exclamation points when he thinks something's funny, because he's so, like, supercharged for everything that he does, and he does seem very gregarious as well.
1: Todd Monken on my list, my honorable mention. Yeah, I bet loves an LOL. Nick Sirianni, that guy's cool as hell.
0: For sure, yeah.

0: of the season and trying to be undefeated. Like, I think they're going to lose a game early.
1: Oh, I think they're going to lose week three at Denver.
0: Yeah, they're going to lose a game or two early, so this will be thrown out anyway. But let's say they go 14, 13, whatever, in a row. They're going to pump the brakes and make sure...

0: every single game that they have on their schedule, and they look like they're going to be absolute monsters to contend with, and that's not fun for NFL fans. If what I just outlined comes true, the Rams, number one on the list.
1: I feel like you made this list just to say the Rams are number one on the list.
0: Is that true?
1: I feel like this was all about building your coalition of anti-Rams people, like building your small army of I hate the Rams that you're trying to build across the country.

0: Chicago, wake up at 4:30 for the show, full disclosure. I started for him, but I don't sleep well. I'm deathly afraid of missing, things like oversleeping and doing these things.
1: I have sleep anxiety too. It's debilitating.
0: Yeah, it's terrible. And so, but I'm ready, geared up. The problem is, my gym time is usually at like 8:45, right after my son gets off.

Mercedes. Feel them. They're designed. Like, I need to see what's going on. This is crazy. Drew, I'm with you. I was personally disgusted by this. Guys like you and me who play in the NFL have a real NFL contract right here that I signed yesterday. I was one for the 53-man roster for the Saints. Coming up, who that fellow Saints person like yourself. I was personally disgusted that people like him can pretend to do what you guys like you and I do for a living, which is go out there and play some real football and do drills and things like that. So

has always been, for the majority of Brewer's tenure, pretty bad. And because when he started off his career in Cincinnati, the offensive line that now is probably underrated by national conversation standards was bad when he first got there. It was the Ja'Marr Chase, Penei Sewell name that dominated the draft.

0: Pioneer 94, tonight mostly clear, low around 74 degrees, and tomorrow for your Wednesday sunny skies with a high near 95. I'm Heather Zelli for 1410 ESPN Radio.
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We've talked about the complicating factors and how the NCAA's rolled out their 5-for-5 rule and the way it's played into this. But yes, I think the overall arc of Lane Kiffin, I think the arc of LSU as a whole, since this process has involved Will Wade, Kim Mulkey's been in the headlines recently, and it's all felt like a LSU against the

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0: the film forward, I think that Rams more or less probably won for that.
1: No, it's exactly right. Not the explanation, not the scientific explanation that we were

And they used to chain him to the desk after the draft and make him put out the mock for 20 the next year, immediately following the draft weekend. Always felt painful. Maybe they love it. These guys are built different. They live for this stuff, but I'd be

So we'll see how many of these guys' mouth things can actually hold on to this, because last year felt like it was supposed to be the same going into the season, and life changed very quickly. So looking forward to that. We'll take a look at some pretty staggering numbers that you'll want to look away from if you're a Los Angeles Rams fan. We've talked so glowingly about this Rams team, the history of heavy favorites.

Durant was the problem. I haven't had this conversation, but I saw all summer when we were off air that who could be the Knicks of the NFL? And what does that even entail, right? Is it more about the fan base and the history there? Because if that were the case, it's probably the Chicago Bears, right? A team who's got a talent.

I'm curious what you believe separates him from the guys that we've seen recently, like Carnell Tate this last year, Emeka Ogbuka, Marvin Harrison Jr., who I feel like got a lot of this conversation. What separates Jeremiah Smith from him?

this team and all the expectations there. Spotrac put out after the initial 53-man rosters were released the other day, the oldest and youngest rosters by age in the NFL. A real one of these things is not like the other seen for both. The youngest rosters in the NFL, the three youngest, Miami Dolphins, the Cleveland Browns, and the Kansas City Chiefs. Two teams that everyone thinks are in contention for the number one pick, one team trying to make the bounce back to being the Super Bowl contender they've always been. The three oldest rosters in the NFL, the Pittsburgh Steelers.

0: year and a lot of expectations for a team that's starting the season, skidding into Australia the flight and day before the game and trying to skid out with a win to put this thing on.
1: It really seems like a rough way to start the season. And

0: agrees pretty much with me that the Dolphins are going to be really bad.
1: You know, every coach, I think, loves this line of, like, you know, I don't want to get into specifics. Like, this is very much coach speak, but yes. I can't help but hear it through the lens of what we know about the Dolphins, of a man who's doing the

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0: Tuesday, tomorrow, for your Wednesday, sunny skies with a high near 95. 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

just because the Bengals had one good offseason, it doesn't erase the last three horrific offseasons. Like, I get into it with a lot of that, you know, type of stuff. You know, Mike Brown, you know, not, I don't think he's a great owner. I don't think anybody actually thinks that. Some Bengals fans do, and they get defensive when national media calls them out. You don't like national media talking about your team unless they're saying positive things. That's what I always seem to get into with people regarding that particular situation. I did find it interesting, though, because the Bengals

three reasons why the Bengals have missed the playoffs the last 3 years. What would those top reasons be? In fact, I am kind of curious. Put it in the chat. The top three reasons that the Bengals have missed the playoffs the last 3 years. What would those reasons be?

think that the Bengals have missed the playoffs the last 3 years. It's just Joe Burrow's health. Joe Burrow not consistently being healthy, not being consistently out there. And the reason that I say that the defense is the number one reason is mainly because, well, for one, they stunk. But two, even when Joe Burrow was healthy and the offense was putting up historically great numbers, putting up 30, 35 points in certain games that they would end up losing, the defense is why they ultimately lost.

Cincinnati Bengals. Do I think that he is the best head coach out there? I do not. But at the same time, sometimes I think where you learn about your head coaches is when things aren't, you know, in place for you to succeed. And things are in place for Zach Taylor to succeed. And let's be clear, when things have been in place for Zach Taylor to succeed, are we saying that he hasn't had success? When the defense started to click in 22, all right, when the offense was humming, this team had success. All right, so there, when this team has the pieces in place, this team has success. When the defense was still a little well-rounded, more so in that 23 season, when they get to the AFC Championship game for the second straight season, they had success. When Joe Burrow is out for a season,

it just became, you know, a situation where it wasn't because, oh, the coach was the problem. They just had to shake stuff up a little bit. I mean, hell, the Ravens had to shake it up with Harbaugh a little bit. The bottom line is the Bengals probably will have to shake it up at the end of the season if they don't ultimately get to at least an AFC.

agents. So, when you, I don't care who you are, if Andy Reid is the head coach of the Bengals, Andy Reid says, you know, I'm going to leave the Chiefs, I'm going to come to Cincinnati to coach Joe Burrow. And Joe Burrow's not healthy, and the team can't run the football, and the offensive line is shaky. Okay, and the defense is historically bad, and the front office can't draft, and they have no good rookies or young players, and they don't go out and get any impact players in free agency or are aggressive with trades, Andy Reid's not going to be successful in Cincinnati. So I do think...

0: retirement. I must make commissions selling products. Actually, Fisher doesn't sell any commission-based products. They're a fiduciary, and they believe that's a conflict.
1: And they have some kind of complex fee structure.
0: Nope. 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

quarterback can't stay healthy, defense can't stop anybody. I'm sorry. What else did you expect of? What else do you expect of Zach Taylor? I guess is the question at the end of the day. So I can't get on board with that. So I asked the question.

side the last couple of years hasn't been great. But that line that year was horrifically bad, and then they made a Super Bowl with it. They made the Super Bowl with it, which is just absolutely insane, right? And I've always said this, too, that, you know, I think the worst thing that happened that year was making the Super Bowl, because I think it showed the front office that, all right, that offensive line, Joe Burrow got sacked 70 times.

like we're getting impactful defensive players in free agency, and we took the draft a little bit more serious all of a sudden. Isn't that kind of funny? Sometimes it works out well, but other times it works against them.

you guys so out on Zach Taylor? What has he done? Why don't you guys appreciate the job that Zach Taylor has done? I am very curious. All right, I want to know

JT Barrett. And the very first offensive play that night, JT Barrett drops back and throws a pick six to set the tone. And I'm like, you know, I know this sounds crazy, but if Ohio State and Purdue, if they play at noon, you know, during that season, Ohio State wins that game. If Ohio State and Iowa play at noon, Ohio State wins that football game.

You're already on the road. Your back's already against the wall playing Ohio State at the Shoe. Why would you willingly say, yeah, it's okay, we sign off on playing you at night here? No, that would have been stupid of Texas. Now, I know they ultimately lost anyways, but no, that was smart of that. And I do think that, you know, Texas played at Ohio State last year.

Hour number two, we are back. It's the Justin Kinner Show presented by Frickers. Speaking of Frickers, starting September 13th, week one of the NFL season, every Sunday from week one Sunday all the way through Super Bowl Sunday.

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doctor. Alright, I spent way more years in college than I needed to. The equivalent of what a doctor would go to school for, but I'm not even close to one. But I'm telling you, a heel contusion for a position as important as wide receiver.

5-0 against the White Sox in game two. I mean, this is insane. Like, it's one thing, like, we know that this team can be bad offensively, but they'll put up runs and, you know, they'll put up a nice chunk of runs for a handful of games at a time, and then it's like they just forget how to swing a bat. And then you look at the lineup for tonight, which we'll get to coming up.

pompous and arrogant in these press conferences when your team has just turned into a joke after, you know, taking that program to the national relevancy the way he did in the late 2010s, mid-2010s, into the 2020 era. Like, I can't stand Dabo Swinney. I really can't. He drives me up the wall, the stubbornness. And then I also have a problem with the program as well. Because if Ryan Day looked at the powers that be at Ohio State and said, hey, you know, and I'm not saying Ryan Day is not doing things the right way. I'm just saying, like, in his eyes, keep in mind, Dabo Swinney.

defensive players that came off the draft board last year. Like, when you start to look at some of the, all of a sudden, Ryan Day is a national champion. Like, you could want to do it the right way. We're going to recruit the top high school talent in the country, and we're going to develop them into great men and great football players. We're going to put them in the league, and we're going to, you know, win championships. You can...

Miles Garrett, and you added McDuffie in the offseason. They added, like, elite defensive players they bring back. I mean, my goodness, but how long will you? I think it's a big deal that he hasn't practiced since August 5th. I mean, it's one thing to not play in preseason games. It's one thing, to not maybe participate in some of the joint practice.

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0: Andrew Lasky, like you play in the National Football League as a quarterback, you play wide receiver, not ESPN NFL analyst. On NFL Live, he had an answer to this question. How should Sean McVay's head coach manage the future Hall of Famer coming back as a player called Aaron Donald?
1: Aaron Donald came back for one more season and win the Super Bowl, not just to have another year under his belt. And so I think the goal should be starting from the end and working backwards. How do you get the best version of Aaron Donald in January and into February? Because that's what the end result for this team should be. So I think September is a little bit of fill it out. Is it 10 snaps a game? Is it 12 snaps a game? Is it situational? You're trying not to overexert him early in that season. You're not going to win the Super Bowl in September anyway. So I think it's just trying to figure out what's going to be best for him for the long haul. This is a team that should play 20 games this year. That's a long year. And so I think you're trying to take it slow early on and see what he has.
0: Here's Harry Douglas and Freddie Coleman. It's the afternoon call known as Freddie and Harry, presented by Progressive Insurance and ESPN Radio, the ESPN app, and 6X on Channel 80. For me, I don't know how long it's going to take for Aaron Donald. I'm just spitballing here, HD. It may take a game and a half. When I said that, Shannon Penn, one of our horsemen, was apoplectic. He said, "Nah, Freddie, let it take two games." I go, "Why?" And Shannon Penn, what was your response? Yeah, it's negative. What was your response, Shannon Penn?

You got regular defense of Kurnett, Jim Leonard. Led by the Buffalo Bills in 7th total defense last year. Brought to you by a bunch of scrubs. Help play defense. And your owner chose the quarterback for the new guy to move on from the old guy, Sean McDermott, who they believe is not playoff coach enough to get them to that promised land. If you get off to a slow start, it's going to be trouble, I say.

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The ESPN app is Sirius XM Channel 80. I'm going to go with what you just said in terms of having short-term success or short-term validation, but damaging the product long-term. The SEC, in my opinion, we know it's going to survive this. But going forward, right, because Lane Kiffin is...

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0: So he's had the committal of time with us, hasn't he?
1: He was recently on the last road trip and he saw Freddie quizzing him. And I remember thinking, I'm glad I learned the Assassin Club would have gotten all those questions right.
0: Roster move today. One, Brito has been added with the roster expansion. It's just too

It's really about that sequencing and location, and that's really what pitching is about. I think that last time out, it just seemed like he was out of sync. A lot of misses to the glove side, which is normally not the case for a left-hander. And I think that he's got to figure out a way to get the ball in the strike zone. It's not about just the breaking ball.

if he gets a hit here, he'll say yes. If he strikes out, Snip burns him. I mean, that was one of those plays. He made the catch. That was a nice running catch toward the corner. When he went to brace himself, his glove just kind of went over the top of that low wall, and the ball just squirted right out into somebody's chicken strips. Here's the 2-2.

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0: head. You could see him eject that fat ball. Then all the way that ball was striked the entire time it came to the plate. Sal Stewart up with the runner at second and one away. First pitch to Sal. Waved at and missed a fastball for strike one. Well, he's got an RBI opportunity right now. He has more than anybody in the big leagues with his 105 runs batted in. 266, 31 home runs, and another pretty good bid for National League Rookie of the Month. Swung on and fouled off to the right side. That's out of play.
1: Interesting that Sal, after that first swing,

One ball, two strikes. The throw comes set. Fly ball is the runner at second base. And now the 1-2 pitch to Hayes. Check swing on a high fastball. Let it go. No. That was close. Jacob Metz filling in at first base. That's not. Two in, two now on the former Red. Austin Hayes had a nice year with the Reds last year. A 2-2 pitch up and away. Hayes. That little difficult.

0: second. Brings up Freddy Fermin. Fermin's part of a pretty good catching tandem that the Blood Rays have going on right now, and they just brought up today as rosters expanded by a pitcher and a position player. The pitch to Fermin in there for a called strike. They brought up their top prospect and Ethan Salas, who's a catcher.
1: Today, if the Reds don't watch Bogarts at second, he almost took third there.
0: Padilla gives him a look as he sets at the belt. Here's the 0-1 pitch to Fermin, and he swings in the field. High fly ball to center. TJ Friedel's waiting on it. He's still waiting on it. Now he's got it, and the inning is over. Solidella works around the one-out block. Bogarts is stranded at second base, and we head to the bottom of the

Standing at third in years, Fernando Tatis Jr. He'll take the first pitch, change up, check curveball off the outside corner to Lindell, no strike count.

0: seventh inning of yesterday's ball game. He's pretty much hit the ball to the left side of the infield every time. Here's Samad Taylor. He's got a triple and scored. The Padres run. He will foul this one back behind home plate. That's out of play. No ball, one strike count.
1: Don't play their infield any differently with one out. Keep them in. Still trying to.

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And not even a tad of movement of the hands from Fritz tells me he's trying to throw the other way here with two strikes. He did not even budge on that pitch. Good old two-strike count. Back to the plate. Fastball off the inside corner of this one, folks. Another 3-2 count. That's the fourth one of this inning. The only batter that he didn't go 3-2 on, he walked on four consecutive. He's at first, Machado. Here's the 3-2 pitch.

six interfered yet. Double one strike count here to Rodriguez. Step back high above the head, the pitch. We can get

Open eye and down on strikes. Austin Hayes, two in a row here in the fourth inning. Here's today's Reds Hall of Fame and Museum trivia question of the game. Three pitchers who both led the Reds in saves in at least one season and were named to an All-Star team during their Reds careers also pitched for the Padres. Billy McCool and Randy Myers are two of them. Who's the third? A. Aroldis Chapman, B. Raleigh Eastwick, or C. Scott Williams? Pitch to Freddie Fermin.

0: pass at night so it'll continue to pour. Correct answer to today's Reds Hall of Fame and Museum is, in fact, C. Scott Williamson. He led the Reds in saves in 2003 with 21 and was an All-Star as a Reds rookie in 99 and appeared in 11 games for the Padres in the 2006 season. See, they were trying to trick us. J.J. Bleday hammers one to right field on a line, and the right fielder, Chase Bowen, runs it down, moving back toward the corner.
1: Bowen was shading him towards the right field line. He didn't have to go far to get to that ball, but Bowen is so fast. The ball was tattooed in a normal outfield alignment. That's a double. Today, it's a dead out.
0: Like you said, Bowen's quick already, so shading that way certainly helped him get there. I mean, off the bat, you're thinking that's an easy double here. Matt McClain showing bunt. First pitch takes a strike, Joel.
1: Bowen's playing right down. You got a right-handed hitter at the plate. He is close to that right field line.
0: And he's actually playing a step or two deep, too. 1-1 on Friedel. Or McClain, rather. In there for a strike call.

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1: Well, Lovello has not been really sharp today, but he's made

very much not. And if I start shooting stuff like in that third row out there, just to get out of the field. So Matt Taylor at the plate. Taylor fell off a bullet tip to the count. It's nothing and one on Taylor. Manolo straightens on the mound. Here comes his own. And he misses one inside. One ball, one strike. Taylor has tripled, been hit by a pitch, and has a stolen base and run scored on.

Minimiz, change you down, strike one on time frames. France has hit well historically here at Great American Ballpark. 328 lifetime here at this stadium. Here's the pitch to him.